Olivia Dean. And new music from Goose, they say, is an escape to ecstasy in a world of chaos. Can you feel it? Rapture rising up. Will it be enough? Will it be enough? And Father John Misty takes you on a psychedelic 60s trip in this new one. All those tunes and more on the way. I'm Raina Duris, and this is World Cafe. Right now, one from 1970. It's Derek and the Dominoes, Bell Bottom Blues.

You're listening to World Cafe. I'm Raina Duris. Sometimes it can be hard to let someone in on something that you're working on. For instance, maybe your partner is one of those people who does not like it when you try to help out when they're cooking. They just want to do it themselves. Well, next time they tell you to leave the kitchen, maybe play them this next song. Sam Fender wanted Olivia Dean to feature on this track, and he says, if I collaborate with another artist on one of my songs, I prefer they write a new part and make it their own rather than singing whatever I've already written. So that's what Olivia Dean did. And the new version as a duet ended up being Sam's first UK number one single. Teamwork. It's Rain Me In. Sam Fender featuring Olivia Dean.

0: Riptides from Death Cab for Cutie. You can hear a new session with them on the show tomorrow, a performance from the band, and my interview with Ben Gibbard about their new album, I Built You a Tower, which also drops tomorrow. 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
0: Hey, I'm Raina Duris on World Cafe. This is the part of the show where you get to dive into the vault for Live from the Archives. World Cafe is produced at WXPN in Philadelphia, and this band is a big Philly favorite. And in this song, they take you to their neighborhood where songwriter Scott McMicken was living at the time. When he mentions Baltimore, it is not the city. He's talking about Baltimore Avenue, a main artery in West Philly. From one of their many World Cafe appearances, this is Dr. Dog, Shadow People.

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One of my favorite Black Keys tracks performed live for the World Cafe, Strange Times. Before that, a song Dan Auerbach of the Black Keys co-wrote with Dr. Dog, Shadow People. Both of those recorded for this show. That was your Live from the Archives for today. Now, Goose say this song is a surrendering to an ecstasy in all the chaos. It's from their new album, Big Modern, out next week. Good to Be

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0: Father John Misty is taking you on a 60s-inspired trip in this new track with his psychedelic harpsichord. On World Cafe, I'm Raina. Here's new Father John, The Payoff.

0: Maybe you heard Rat Boys mentioning Ringo Starr and Penny in the Lake. Before that, another Beatle, John Lennon, Watching the Wheels. That rolls you to the end of this edition of World Cafe. So nice to hang out with you and play you some tunes today. Big thanks to the public radio stations to bring you this show across the country and the team who make it happen. We produce this show at WXPN at the University of Pennsylvania in Philadelphia. My name is Raina Duris. 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

0: It's the TMD Concert Calendar, made possible by Sanity Lounge. It's Friday, June 5th. Tonight, the Smithereens with guest vocalist Marshall Crenshaw will be at Ram's Head on stage in Annapolis. The Morel Trio will be at Manor Mill in Moncton with City Paper. And the Greenberry Woods host a record release party at the Wrecker in Towson with E. Joseph and the Sparrows. On Saturday night, Violet Grohl will be at the Atlantis in D.C. The Pie Tasters, Hub City Stompers, Italian Blood, Braceface, and the Blanks will be at the Auto Bar. And check out the memorial show for Baltimore punk legend Bill Chamberlain with War Games, The Goons, Nightfall, Rabid City, and more at 2640 Space in Baltimore. On Sunday, L.A. Guns will be at Ram's Head on stage in Annapolis, and New Zealand's South for Winter will be at Manor Mill in Moncton. Find even more concerts and events at whatshappeningbaltimore.com. 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
3: A few years ago, while Ben Gibbard was touring to celebrate the 20th anniversary of both Death Cab for Cutie's album Transatlanticism and the Postal Service's Give Up, he was also going through a divorce.
4: I was emailing with lawyers and then going on stage and living in my 26-year-old self for 2 hours.
3: Coming up, Ben talks about how that experience shaped the new Death Cab for Cutie record, I Built You a Tower, and about how that tower metaphor helped him compartmentalize memories and pain that he was dealing with.
4: In each one of these buildings exists a time in my life or a memory, a person, and they are different sizes based on the significance of those times or people in my life.
3: Ben Gibbard and a live performance from Death Cab today. I'm Raina Duris. This is Conversations from the World Cafe. In the meantime, another live performance. This one's Phosphorescent, New Birth in New England.

This is World Cafe. I'm Raina Duras. The show must go on. That's a phrase you've maybe said, even if you aren't a performer doing a literal show. It's something we tell ourselves when we face a challenge and have to keep doing the things that we have to do. For Ben Gibbard, who is a performer, the frontman of Death Cab for Cutie, that meant going out to play shows every night on tour, even when he was dealing with a divorce. Today, Ben Gibbard joins me to talk about how playing through pain fed into the songs on Death Cab's new John Congleton-produced album, I Built You a Tower. Our conversation is coming up in just a moment, but first, Death Cab for Cutie perform a song from I Built You a Tower live for World Cafe. This is Riptides.

0: Live for World Cafe, Death Cab for Cutie with Riptides from their new album, I Built You a Tower. I'm Raina Duras, joined by Ben Gibbard of Death Cab for Cutie. Ben, welcome back to the World Cafe.
1: Thanks for having me back.
0: That song that we just heard, Riptides, was the lead single for this new album. And when you really listen to those lyrics, I hear a level of maybe exhaustion, maybe being overwhelmed. What can you tell us about it?
1: Yeah, it's a song about how, you know, when one is going through a personal crisis of some sort, or be it something painful, a loss, something like that, at the same time that the world seems to be on fire, oftentimes there's this debilitating feeling that I've had, I'm sure maybe other people have had before, where you're looking out at the world and you're seeing all these horrific things happening, but you're also sitting with your own issues, your own pain, your own, you know, trauma, whatever it might be. And there is this moment where you feel guilty for feeling anything yourself because you're trying to feel for the world at large. And that there becomes this kind of feedback loop that just becomes exhausting. Mm-hmm. Without getting into it, I don't think we have to get into the specifics. I think we can all agree the world has been slightly exhausting for at least the last couple of years.
0: Yeah. Well, I want to talk about the sound of the album and the actual making of it in a few minutes. But first, I do want to get an idea of where your head was when you started writing some of these songs. In 2023, during the 20th anniversary tour for Transatlanticism, you were also celebrating the 20th anniversary of the Postal Service album, Give Up. Behind the scenes of that tour, you were going through some hard personal stuff. You don't have to go into details here, but could you just give us an idea of
1: sure, kind of what was happening? I mean, I was going through a separation and eventual a divorce at that time. The details of that will remain, in my head. But it was difficult because I was emailing with lawyers and then going on stage and living in my 26-year-old self for 2 hours. And then coming right back to answer the emails or the whatever I had to do. Just I was back in what I was dealing with at that point. So it was, I've never been one of those people who, when I'm playing an older song from a previous time in my life, I don't feel this sense of, it's not a rot experience. More than anything, if I'm playing something that maybe was painful to write at the time, as we are playing it, I'm filled with a sense of kind of relief that I don't feel that way anymore. But I do have to kind of embody that version of myself to perform the song. So I'm spending 2 hours with my 25, 26-year-old self, remembering the people spread across those records and the experiences that inspired them. And then I'm right back in my late 40s. So it was, that was the very kind of strange context switching at the time.
0: I was speaking with Ben Gibbard on World Cafe today. The album is called I Built You a Tower. Could you talk about how having to compartmentalize your personal life and your performing life when you're taking those 2 hours to go back to a younger self, how did that lead to the title, I Built You a Tower?
1: I just started to kind of meditate on this idea or kind of ruminate on this idea of, you know, my life is kind of a skyline, like almost as if, you know, I was looking as if, like, you know, like a, almost like an island, something like Manhattan or something like that, where there are all these buildings and they all exist. In each one of these buildings exists a time in my life or a memory, a person, and they are different sizes based on the significance of those times or people in my life. And I just started to kind of think about how, you know, at a certain, as you get older, you have more and more memories just by from the nature of being getting older, and that in each one of these buildings exists a particular time and place and the memories of the people that were around at that time. And you can visit them, you can go, you can kind of go in the building and you can kind of say hello to them and remember them, relive them to a certain extent. But there are also some of those memories, some of those experiences that you'd rather not relive. And it's almost as if you want to lock the building from the outside so they don't get out. But there are these moments in life where you might come around the corner and you might run into somebody you used to know intimately or otherwise, and you'll get this flood of memory. You might smell something make it this, you know, you smell something that reminds you of a time or a person. You might hear a song on the radio that takes you back to a moment in your life. And it's in those moments that it's just almost as if, even if you had tried to kind of lock those memories away, that door is going to come bursting open. Those people are going to come back into your life, whether you want to interface with them or not.
0: Yeah. Why do you think that imagery, the idea of a city and these buildings that house these memories, why do you think you were drawn to that?
1: It's a good question. I don't know. I just, perhaps because as someone who likes to and has to compartmentalize a lot of their life to get through the day, I liked the idea of providing the people and the memories of my life with some kind of like beautiful edifice, something that is, and in the title of the record, I Built You a Tower, you know, I was talking to somebody recently about it who said, well, it almost sounds romantic. And it's like, well, it can be seen as romantic, but in this particular case, it's not so much you're creating someone a tower as, you know, I'm not creating this edifice out of tribute, but this is just the structure, I think, that will hold these memories and this time. And I suppose that even the most painful elements of your life, the most painful moments in your life, they still carry a sense of beauty, and they make you who you are. So even the painful ones should be memorialized in some kind of fashion that allows you, you know, at least on your emotional landscape, when you pass, your eyes kind of pass by them. This is all very esoteric, as we're talking about.
2: I like it. It's beautiful.
1: Is, you know, at least you see your eyes kind of, you're keeping with this metaphor, you kind of across this emotional horizon, you see this building and you're like, I know who's in there and I don't ever want to see them again, but that is a pretty beautiful building. I'm glad that it exists.
0: We're going to hear you perform I Built You a Tower A live now, and then we'll come back and talk some more. Here's Death Cab for Cutie on World Cafe.

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1: I Built You a Tower, A, performed live by Death Cab for Cutie on World Cafe. I'm Rena Duris. Ben Gifford's my guest today. The new album is called I Built You a Tower. There's a B version of that song, and it's the album closer. It sounds harsher. There's more distortion.

0: So that's a bit of I Built You a Tower B. Why did you want to create that contrast between those two songs?
1: Well, we liked how both songs are so tonally different, and in using both songs use a lot of the same lyrics in both. So there is a more up-tempo, lighter version of the song, which is the one we just heard. I should say A, Tower A, as we're calling it, that doesn't come to any kind of true conclusion lyrically. But Tower B is a much more aggressive, louder, angrier version of it that comes to a conclusion that ends the record. So I was really inspired. There's a Paul Simon record called Hearts and Bones that I really love. And he uses a similar duality in Think Too Much A and B. And so this is kind of, at least in the nomenclature, A and B is kind of a tribute to that Paul Simon record, because I love Paul Simon, and I especially love Think Too Much B. It's one of my favorite songs he's ever written.
0: So, you know, obviously you were thinking about and writing a lot of these songs for a while before you headed into the studio. But once you were there, it sounds like it moved pretty quickly. You recorded it in 3 weeks with John Congleton, who also worked with you guys on 2022's Asphalt Meadows. Why did you guys want to go back to John? What makes that partnership work so well?
1: We just had such a great time working with John on Asphalt Meadows. And the previous two albums we had done took a long time before Asphalt Meadows. And that was primarily our fault because we were bringing in songs that were in varying stages of not completion, but arrangement. So one of the things about this band that I really like, one of my favorite elements of our band, is how, you know, the songs are almost a lot of interlocking kind of guitars and basses and keyboards that kind of just, they weave together. My favorite songs of ours kind of do that. And a lot of the songs on both Kintsugi and Thank You For Today were brought in more skeletal stages that we had to spend a lot of time in the studio trying to arrange the record, which took a lot of time and was a lot more costly. But starting on Asphalt Meadows, we brought in songs that were basically done, at least as far as from an arrangement perspective. And John Congleton on Asphalt Meadows, when we worked with him, worked incredibly quickly. We would do the song three times and he would kind of come over the talk back and be like, I mean, you guys could do it again if you want, but I got it. We don't need to do it again. I mean, like, and he was very cognizant of like sucking that life out of recordings by doing things over and over and over and over and over and over.
0: Yeah.
1: And, you know, there were moments on previous records that I'm doing the same guitar part for a day, and by the end of the day, you just hate the song, and what you end up with is not better than where you started. I understand the process of that, but that's just that. So John was just like, you know, he studied under Steve Albini, and he had this kind of mindset of like, you get it, and you know what? Like anything goofy here on the recording, you're not going to hear that in 6 months. Mm-hmm. Like you're not going to hear how the guitar kind of clink on that one part. It's going to be mixed into the record. You don't need to waste your time thinking about that. And once we took on that, once we kind of bought in with that philosophy, we realized like, yeah, why? We're making rock and roll music. This is not like everybody's favorite records in here probably are sloppy as hell. You know, they're not on a click. They don't sound perfect. It's like the Rolling Stones. It's like the tambourine is louder than the vocal. You don't care. It's satisfaction. Like who cares, right?
0: Yeah, it sounds real and it sounds fun.
1: It sounds real. And so John was very much of that mindset. So going into this new record, the arrangements were basically complete before we went into the studio. There wasn't a lot of like, what's gonna happen in this part of the song? So we were able to just go in, be a band, mm-hmm. play the song 3-4 times, and he'd be like, I got it, you wanna do it again? Well, I don't know, maybe that kick drum, don't worry about it. Okay, fine. Like, and you know, the further I've gotten away from making the record, to John's point, I don't hear this stuff that I heard that was like, well, I don't know if that's gonna sound, it sounds fine. It's everybody knows how to play their instruments, you know? It's a rock band.
2: After a quick break, we'll get back into this conversation with Ben Gibbard. He'll talk about the song he was most protective of during the recording of Death Cab's new record. That's next on World Cafe.
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2: 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My name is Raina Duras, and today you're hearing live performances from Death Cab for Cutie and my conversation with frontman Ben Gibbard about their new album, I Built You a Tower.
0: I've noticed fans of yours online have really gotten excited about the guitars in the next song we're going to hear you play. That's Punching the Flowers. Before we hear it, could you take us into the studio the day you recorded it? What do you remember?
1: On every record, there's a few songs that are kind of like my babies, and I really want to get them right. And not that I don't want to get the other songs right, but for whatever reason, and everybody in the band has songs like this. They're like, you know, they just fixate on a song and it becomes the thing that they're kind of trying to shepherd through the process. And I remember I had made it, the demo that I'd made of the song at home had a lot of the elements in the song, and I had gotten really attached to the way it sounded. Demoitis is what they call it. I had demoitis. And I wasn't concerned that John wouldn't get it because I believed he would, but there is always this moment where you start to kind of, the final form of the song starts to kind of reveal itself, and you have to make peace with it because it's never going to be the way you heard it in your head. But this is one of those songs that once John started kind of dialing in his settings for it, it just kind of came to life in a way that even I had not envisioned it. So I'm thrilled with how this song turned out.
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0: Death Cab for Cutie performing Punching the Flowers live for World Cafe. I'm Raina Duras, joined by Ben Gifford of Death Cab. The band's new album is called I Built You a Tower. Listening through this album, there were a few themes that I picked up on, a feeling of being stuck, whether that's stuck in an unhealthy cycle or inside an emotion or a fog that you just want to find a way out of or find a way forward from. There is one song, though, where I think I hear a pretty profound acceptance, and that song is How Heavenly a State. Could you tell us a little bit about that song?
1: Yeah, I had a friend who killed himself some years ago. And I started to kind of have visions of him. He started to kind of come to me. It was one of those things where I had to kind of like, it felt important to me to write about it. He started kind of appearing in dreams. And that's all I can really say about it right now. It was one of those things, like those kind of dreams you wake up from.
0: Yeah.
1: And you kind of like, you want to get back into it because you want that person to still be here. So, yeah. So, and it was just about, the chorus of like, you know, I thought to myself how heavenly a state was just like, you know, waking up and realizing that, you know, hopefully that this person is actually in some kind of cosmic way, kind of, you know, I'm reconnecting with this person.
0: Yeah. So. I'm going to play a bit of that song. It's Death Cab for Cutie, How Heavenly a State.

0: From their new album, I Built You a Tower, that was How Heavenly Estate on World Cafe. I'm Raina Durris, joined by Ben Gibbard. This is your 11th album with Death Cab for Cutie. You guys have been doing this for about three decades. You were seen as some of the pioneers of, you know, quote unquote, indie rock as we kind of know it now. How do you, and I know that this can sound like an end of the career kind of question, but I'm not saying it that way. How do you think about
1: your
0: legacy?
1: We're closer to the end than the start, probably. I mean, that's a fair question.
0: How do you think about your legacy, if you think about it at all?
1: I don't know. It's like, I would be lying if I said that I don't think about it. But I suppose I can only answer your question in regards to people who I believe are handling their legacy poorly, and I'm not going to mention any names. But it seems that, you know, I think that because we are an active band, I'm an active songwriter. I find it obnoxious when I see people trying to control the narrative of their legacy when they are still active in their career. It is not my job, nor should I spend any time thinking about what my legacy is or our legacy is going to be.
2: Yeah.
1: Because at the end of the day, we have more records to make. When the records are all done and we are no longer on this planet, or the band doesn't exist, you know, people who do this for a living can determine what the legacy of the group is. What my goal is I am still putting everything

0: that I can, and we are all putting everything into this. There is never a moment when we are together that we think that we ever say anything along the lines of like, that's good enough. At this point, I would rather release less music and have that music be impactful than, you know, as we are now, you know, in the back nine of our lives and careers, to start flooding the listeners with music. I think it's kind of tasteless to try to massage one's own legacy and try to control the narrative of it. At the end of the day, I just want myself and my bandmates, I just wanted us to be seen as quality human beings who are good at what we do, and where the music lands in the greater like landscape of indie rock and roll, and how people speak about us in relation to our contemporaries is just not worth spending a lot of time thinking about.
1: Yeah. My guest is Ben Gibbard. If you're just joining us here on World Cafe, we have one more live performance to get to today. And I'm not going to make assumptions about what the songs are about, but at least it seems like parts of it tie into some of the stuff we've been talking about, even about, you know, getting older. The song ends with the lyric, "How I wish I could say I'm immune to the mirror. With temples fading to gray, I'm seeing the end drawing nearer. And I can scream and shout, or I can learn to live without." So before we hear you play Stone Over Water, could you talk a bit about that line?
0: Yeah, I mean, to me, when I'm writing, I'm in a room by myself. I'm in a little 10 by 10 room in my house. And it's really the only moments in my life that I feel I can be truly vulnerable with myself. And so it's of paramount importance to me that I am writing from an honest and earnest place about who I am now. And the hope is that if people were fans of this band when they were 25 and now they are 50, that the way I'm writing about my life might reflect how they see their own lives. That's not the intent. That's not why I'm not writing for other people. But the idea is like, well, if I'm saying something that I feel is an honest, earnest statement about aging, and or going through any kind of difficult period, that there is very possible that someone else who has kind of been growing, hopefully they've been growing with the band, mm-hmm. Will find some resonance in it.
1: We're going to hear you perform Stone Over Water now, live for World Cafe, Death Cab for Cutie.
2: This is a new song called Stone Over Water. 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

0: A live performance from Death Cab for Cutie that was Stone Over Water. It's on their new album, I Built You a Tower. Ben Gibbard of Death Cab has been my guest today. It's been so, so nice talking to you, Ben. Thank you.
1: Yeah, thanks for having me.
0: I'm Raina Duras, back in a moment with more World Cafe.
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0: A few moments ago, you caught the interview with Ben Gibbard and performance from his band Death Cab for Cutie on World Cafe. 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It's kind of nice. If you go to our YouTube, just hit play on one session, let it autoplay while you work or you do your chores or whatever it is. It's kind of like we're hanging out, just you and me and a bunch of very talented artists. Here's another talented artist. His name is Beck. New one called Ride Lonesome.

Shake It Out. That is Florence and the Machine wrapping up this hour of World Cafe. Thank you again to Ben Gibbard and Death Cab for Cutie for the session earlier this hour. And thank you to World Cafe producer Miguel Perez for his work on that session. Also, thank you to the public radio stations who bring this show to you across the country. We produce it at WXPN at the University of Pennsylvania in Philadelphia. My name is Raina Duris. 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

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And by the estate of Joan B. Kroc, whose bequest serves as an enduring investment in the future of public radio and seeks to help NPR produce programming that meets the highest standards of public service in journalism and cultural expression.

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4: Hey, I'm Carmel Holt, and this is Shiro's Radio. This hour was created to turn up the volume of women's voices in song and conversation across genres and generations. On Shiro's, we feature the trailblazers and the new visionaries. And this week, we're thrilled to bring you a special hour featuring a conversation with Linda Perry. There are certain songs that define an era. And if you were around for the alt-rock scene of the early 90s, you know this song was everywhere.

0: The song What's Up by Four Non Blondes was off their 1992 debut and only album thus far, Bigger, Better, Faster, More. It was written by their lead vocalist and primary songwriter, Linda Perry. For Linda, this song also marked an important moment as a producer. Initially, What's Up was arranged and reworked by the album's credited producer, David Tickle. But Linda, who wrote the song, didn't like the version that he made, and she had the band re-record it with Linda producing. This was the version that became a global hit, and it hinted at what was in store for Linda Perry's career evolution into a now 5-time Grammy-nominated, Golden Globe-nominated member of the Songwriters Hall of Fame, producer, musician, and film score. Linda's list of credits are way too long to list here, but it includes writing massive hits and producing artists like Dolly Parton, Christina Aguilera, Celine Dion, Pink, Adele, Miley Cyrus, Ariana Grande, Weezer, Gwen Stefani, Alicia Keys, The Chicks, and many more. What some may not realize, though, is that before Linda began focusing her attention on writing and producing for others, she followed up her time with Four Non Blondes with 2 solo albums under her own name, 1996's In Flight and 1999's After Hours. So 2026 marks the 30th anniversary of Linda Perry's solo debut, and she's once again stepping into the foreground with her first album under her own name in 27 years. It was inspired by the experience of filming the deeply personal and moving new documentary film of the same name directed by Don Hardy. This must-see film is screening this month all around the U.S., and in September, Linda will head out on tour with the Indigo Girls. Not only that, but we're also excited to hear that a new Four Non Blondes album is coming soon. So to kick off Pride Month on Sheroes, I am beyond honored to bring you a very special hour in conversation with Linda Perry, who is this week's Shiro in the spotlight. Linda Perry, welcome to Shiro's. What an honor to have you here.
1: Thank you for having me. It's always nice when people want to talk to you and are interested. So, you know, it's been a really nice ride.
0: I watched the film, Let It Die Here, and I felt like maybe it would make sense to talk about the film first, because that was where this whole process of making the album started, right?
1: Yeah, so the film, documentary, emotional explosion, whatever you want to call it, was not intended. It kind of just showed up. Don Hardy and I worked on a film he did called Citizen Penn, where I scored it, and he was the director. Beautiful Sean Penn film about him trying to help Haiti during that really terrible earthquake they had. So we kind of became friends, and he said, you know, I would love to hang out with you in the studio. You're so interesting. And then things started happening in my life and started unraveling a bit. And when I saw the film, which was very hard for me, which was interesting because the film was about how I don't know how to write a song for myself, and watching the film completely inspired a whole album. So the album was never intended.
0: The story not only is about you and your creative process, and like you said, all of these unexpected events which happened during the course of making the film, including your cancer diagnosis and your mother passing, but it also, I felt, really spoke to the power of intuition and your power of intuition. Can you talk to us a little bit about that word, what that word means to you, and its role in your creative life?
1: Well, I feel like I get very deep feelings about certain things. Intuition, gut, whatever you want to call it, instinct. And I've always operated from that. It's like I'll get a feeling inside and it, you know, makes me turn left or turn right, you know, go up, go down. And I don't question it. I just act on it. And I think it's a survival thing for me. I probably started relying on this inner feeling to navigate me. And I don't know. I just feel like it's the thing I trust the most, because it really has navigated me out of dark waters and continues to do so. I don't know where it comes from. I don't know what it actually is. Like I said, everybody has so many different names for those. I just call it, you know, my instinct or gut feeling. And I find it extremely interesting because it can be really random too. And that's kind of that proactive self just jumps right in and I'll react on it. And it always amazes me how that timing was all the difference in the world. Everybody gets it. We get feelings and then we're like, I'll do that later. Or we don't act on it. Well, I act on it as soon as I get it. And it's that moment, those seconds can change everything.
2: I agree so much. And I feel like there's so much external noise that tells us not to trust that voice or that it's not responsible or it's impulsive or whatever. And I was curious, did you learn at any point how to shut out the external noise?
1: If I learned how to shut it off, that would mean I was aware. Mm. And that's kind of what I'm saying. I'm not aware.
2: Yeah.
1: I feel like all I know is that I trust it. And okay, like for instance, I could be in the car without my seatbelt on, for instance, and the seatbelt is, you know, ding, ding, ding. I won't even notice it because I can just tune things out.
2: Yeah.
1: I could be in a really noisy place and there could be, you know, someone playing piano over there and someone's playing Zeppelin over there and there's a full-on conversation and I could be having, you know, one-on-one with somebody and I can tune everything out and just focus on where I'm in the moment. Like I can be very in the moment and somehow all the other stuff around just, again, I don't know how to do it. People laugh at me because they're shocked that I can do that, but I don't know. Whatever my attention is on, that's where I am at. I'm not past that, if that makes any sense. Yeah. Like it just, noise doesn't bother me, I guess is a better way to say it.
2: Yeah.
1: I'm not bothered by noise. It doesn't affect me because when I'm focused and in the moment, that's all I hear.
2: I think that's like the biggest gift to be able to be present like that.
1: Yeah, I don't know how because I'm so weird, you know, like I'm, you know, actually I'm not anymore. I'm not going to put those labels on me anymore because you know how we tend to be something 5 or 10 years ago, but for some reason we still use those examples as who you are. And actually I'm not. I'm actually very patient. I used to be impatient, but I catch that. Like those are things I'll catch. Like, no, you used to be. You're not that anymore. Don't use those words to describe who you are. You're not. So I'm very patient. I'm very in the moment. And I'm actually very quiet. And I'm very aware of what's going on around me.
2: How did Don Hardy earn your trust?
1: He didn't earn my trust. He deserved my trust. Mm. You know, I'm very good with people. I read people very well, very quickly, and I'll get feelings, okay, maybe, you know, don't show your full self here, or you can completely unravel in front of this person. I'm really good with that, or at least that's what I tell myself. But Don is a really, really good person. You instantly know it, and he just deserved my trust. Even when we bumped heads on things, it never made me go, oh, I don't want to work with him. I mean, he was basically fly on the wall in here, and sometimes I didn't even know he was here. I would just forget because his energy is like that. He's just very considerate. He doesn't fill a room with his energy. He kind of holds it and leaves space for you, whatever he's working on. And I didn't know he was making a documentary. I thought I was just getting some cool footage to use, you know, because I don't do stuff like that. And because he was so unassuming and things started happening and he was there and I completely trusted him.
2: It's beautiful. So what was the first song that got this process going for you of writing this record? Or channeling it, as I know you say.
1: So when my mother was sick, she came to my house. I brought her to my home to stay with me. And I it was like 3 months or so. And there was a whole routine, my sister and my nieces. And, you know, I put her in my room. So her hospital bed was right next to my bed. So I could, you know, reach over to her at any time and was always available. And I used to, you know, put her in the wheelchair and wheel her out into the living room where there's a piano. And I have a really pretty view, and she'd sit there and I'd play piano. And then one day I wrote Let It Die Here. And I found it extremely funny because when I write songs, I don't know what they're really about yet. But all I know is I was staring at her when I wrote the song, and I was just basically describing exactly who my mother is, you know? And so it was comical to me because here I am writing this, you know, it's like fortune teller, all is known, a grifter, a con on a trickster's throne, you know, like that's the lyric. Mm-hmm. And I just found it humorous, you know, because it was her to a T. And then when it came to the, you know, save me, set me free, let it die here, rest in peace, I was like, God, Linda, that's a little morbid, you know, like your mom's not even dead and you're writing a song that says rest in peace. And I have a rule that I cannot edit anything. It's just got to come in the form that it's showing up. I can't touch it. So the song was written, and the next day I played it to Don, and that's what he filmed. And I'd just written it the night before. But then after I started realizing it, like Let It Die Here wasn't about her dying, it was about me living, about letting all the go that I've been carrying for all these years. So that kind of started, I didn't know, I thought that was just a weird little song I wrote.

then after my mother passed away, I called up Dawn and I said, listen, I'm going to go into Mate's rehearsal studio and I'm just going to go jam. I don't want to be in my studio. I need to be with a band. I need to just jam because I haven't done that in years. And he's like, okay. I go, you're more than welcome to come if you want. And he was like, of course, I'll be there. Do you know what you're going to do? I'm like, no, not at all. And so the night before, he calls me up. He's like, so what's the plan for tomorrow? I'm like, I'm not sure. I have a band coming in at 10. And he's like, and you don't have any idea? And I'm like, no. And I said, and then I have strings coming in at 11. And he was like, wait a minute, do you have a song? I'm like, no. And he's like, why do you have strings coming in? I'm like, because Dawn, that's what I'm being told what to do. So I have strings coming. And then I was hesitating, telling him I had background vocalists coming in as well. And I told him I going in at 12, background vocalists are coming in. And he just started laughing. He's like, and you have nothing. I'm like, I have nothing, Dawn, you know, but I'm being told this is what I have to do, you know? And he's like, what do you mean being told? I'm like, it's just my instinct, my internal expression is just, that's what is happening inside. And so we get off the phone and around 2 o'clock in the morning, I rolled over to my piano because my piano is really right next to my bed. And I just got up and started playing piano and the song, What Lies With You, shows up. And I wrote the whole thing. Not all the lyrics were done yet. So morning comes, I get over to the studio, the rehearsal place. Dawn is there and I said, hey, I wrote a song. He's like, great. I go, and I think it's really pretty and it's very emotional. And I'm still writing out lyrics. The band comes in. I teach the band the song. The strings walk in right at 11. I switch my brain set and I go to them creatively and just come up with a string arrangement right away. Background vocalists walk in at 12, tell them their part. And what you see in the film at the end there is exactly what happened. That didn't happen over 8 hours. It happened within like 4 hours. And all of a sudden, this song gets created. And I am just bawling my eyes out because it's such a beautiful and sad song. And it's a really emotional moment in the film and powerful too, because it's describing as she was dying, I could see my mom was in peace. And we did get this closure finally. And I see heaven running down your eyes like a long last look before I said goodbye, you know? And then everything after that was me now struggling to figure out who am I without this person to blame, to fight. Now I got to go on this whole other journey because now I don't have her to occupy that space. And then right after that, that was the moment. When I wrote that song, then all of them just started showing up.

0: Linda Perry's What Lies With You off her incredible new album, Let It Die Here. Linda Perry is our guest this week on this special edition of She Rose, and I'm Carmel Holt. Next up, we talk more about the life-changing events that happened during the filming of the companion documentary, Let It Die Here, and Linda describes the healing power of becoming a parent. Stay with us.
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0: Welcome back to this special edition of She Rose featuring Linda Perry. I'm Carmel Holt. Where did the cancer diagnosis come in?
3: So this will give you very clear perspective of the documentary. So Dawn filmed the stuff in South by Southwest. That was the first stuff. That was 21. And then at the end of 21, that's when I was told I had cancer. I think it was November of 21. And then I immediately was like, well, you know, bye-bye, double mastectomy, no-brainer to me, you know. So I just took action. I booked an appointment. And so at the top of 22, I had the operation. A week later, I was in the studio. This is where you see me hobbling in.
0: Yes.
3: And I was told you can't go back to work for 6 to 8 weeks. I didn't tell my family. The only people that knew was my best friend and Sarah. That was it. And so I had to get back to work. I'm like, I'm in the middle of a score. I don't have time for this bullshit. And then at the end of 22, my mother passed away. And then the top of January, we filmed that last scene, and that was the movie. It wasn't years and years in the making. So to give you even more perspective, I'm not a doctor person. That's not my jam. To me, I'm not going down that way. If I did not stumble on this, which is what happened, I stumbled on this, I would not have found out. And so basically, the doctor told me, like, it's like 6 months is how fast it can work. And so we're talking November is when they found it. So around the time my mom started getting sick is when I would have started feeling off. I would have just thought it was because of stress of my mom. And I would never have gone to the doctor because I would have been just so focused on her, which I was. And then after she passed away, I would probably still be thinking I'm in so much stress and it's, you know, making me sick and I'm feeling bad. And then at some point, I probably would have had to go to the doctor. And then at that point, I probably would have been in a really bad place, you know, because I would have waited way too long, and which I would do. You know, I'm like somebody, I can walk with a pebble, you know, in my shoe stabbing into my foot. I could probably walk 10 miles like that.
0: Mm-hmm.
3: Like I don't stop to take the time just to simply remove it,
0: yeah.
3: You know?
0: Yeah.
3: So that freaks me out when I think about that. So in a weird way, my mom actually saved my life. I've never actually looked at it that way. And this is the first time I'm actually saying that, but her passing away actually saved mine in some way, because I knew my mom got dementia like about a year and a half, you know, she had it. And so I was trying to go see her and it was making me think more about my health. So I think because I started being more aware about her and her condition, I started really kind of focusing on mine, you know, and I don't know, like to me, it's kind of trippy to think about if I didn't do that, that I would have been in a really bad state after she passed away. So it happened all pretty quickly.
0: Wow.
3: So like I said, it's not like it was labored over years. That's when the documentary really kind of unfolded. You know, I think Dawn saw me unraveling a bit, you know, and started happening. And I'm thinking now, and I told him, you know, yesterday, I was like, man, you just like hit the jackpot, man. You just came in to film my songwriting process and you got all this.
0: Wow. That is insane.
3: Yeah.
0: Like, and I mean, the film is pretty fresh in my mind. And yet, when you give all of that context and that backstory, especially what the timeline was, like, that is crazy.
3: Yeah, and then I didn't, like, I saw a rough cut of it, you know, earlier on. So in 23, whatever, and we're in 26. And so there's been time. And I mean, I wrote the record in probably 3 weeks. And, you know, it was very quick. It's interesting time because now here we are in 26. I'm releasing that documentary, releasing that record, and it's still very here. Those emotions are still very present because now it's like I'm really processing everything, and the album's out, this documentary is out, and people are watching it, and, you know, people are really responding to it. And that was one of the things I told Dawn why I wouldn't change anything. It's like, you know, you made a beautiful film. Although it was so embarrassing to me to watch and so vulnerable and pretty uncomfortable, I gave him a couple tiny little notes. Like, he had a lot more people, like talking heads in there. And I was just like, we don't need that. You don't need that to carry this film. And I gave him a hug and I said, you made a beautiful film. He's like, is that it? And I'm like, yeah, I mean, otherwise, if I step in now, I'm going to ruin it. And you had a vision. You saw something I clearly didn't. And this is not about me anymore. It's about, you know, how there's got to be other people that can relate to this, you know. And one of the things is, like, we've all had a closet scene, like that moment in the closet. We've all experienced that. But we don't film it and put it in a documentary for all these other people to see. But I thought that is the most embarrassing scene. But you know what? It's real. It's a moment. It happens. So either, Linda, you're going to have to just be okay with this and accept it, or you just have to stop this film from coming out. And I didn't think that, you know, the second was an option.
0: I'm so grateful to you that you made that choice. And that moment especially was like so courageous and brave, you know, allow yourself to be that vulnerable for the rest of us to see. So what's that been like? Because now, you know, it's a whole thing, right? I mean, and you know this from doing this for decades, to have the stuff that you make be private, and then how it feels to be observed, how it feels to be received, and that kind of energy starts to take on a shape of its own. How has that felt?
3: Well, so I've only seen this film one time.
0: Oh.
3: I'm not watching it. I'm back waiting for it to be over.
0: Oh, wow.
3: And I come out and I do the Q&A. And the response has been, I mean, I could cry about that. Like, it's extremely overwhelming. Like, people are really relating to it. And, you know, just saying how the honesty and the vulnerability is just so refreshing. And how the vulnerability just makes them feel like it's okay because they see how powerful it is. And that's where I can see where my album and this documentary is my statement, which I never thought I was making a statement because I didn't know this was all happening. But if there were a statement to make, it would be just, you know, maybe we should all just be a little more honest and be a little more vulnerable. And I think if we could do that, a lot of the guards that people are holding up, the anger, all the confusion, maybe will lighten up a little bit if we could just let go a little bit more. Because it's clear when we're trying to control things, everything but control happens. It's like you lose control. And this movie has taught me to let go more. I'm hoping that I have years to come of making more records and writing more songs and you know, whatever else I'll dive into. But right now I'm like going, wow, this is like your purest form of creativity I've witnessed for myself. And it's like, you know, it's a wow moment, like, wow, amazing. You know, but the contradicting emotion that happens with me is I have such high expectations. You know, I want this to be seen. I want it to be heard. I want it to be acknowledged as a beautiful body of work from both sides, musically and from the documentary. I want that. I'm not making an artistic statement and going to be okay if only five people hear it. Like, I'm not okay with that. And that's been my problem since I joined a band. I'm not okay with it. And so I just put it all on me. It's my fault. I'm failing. And then I go into action of how can I, you know, fix this? And you can't. There's nothing to fix. It's just the way it is. But I can't get out of this space. And you can't. There's nothing to fix. It's just the way it is. But I can't.

0: be okay. But I think what's going on now, because of the film, because of the album, and, you know, the wonderful support I'm getting, all of this, people asking these questions, the Q&A, all of it, I'm just trying to be okay with it. And I'm now knowing, like, I can put this energy into something more creative and less destructive.
1: I mean, it's almost like you have this rebirth moment happening, right? It's like, even though you've been at this for so long, this is opening up a whole new chapter of your creative life. So who knows what's going to happen? It's going to be, you might get there.
0: Yes, I agree. You know, I'm been in the business for a very long time and I've had an incredible run. I have so many incredible gifts the universe gives me. I know that. And I have great people around me and I have angels that are guiding me and protecting me. I know all that, you know, and I'm really looking forward to the upcoming years and where I go from here, because in a weird way, thank you for saying that, I do feel like I've had so many second wins, like, you know, second chances. I mean, my whole career is built on that. Like, okay, here I'm taking off again. And I feel like, oh, I'm on another wave. And it feels really great. It feels scary too, but I'm more in the, it feels great and positive and not as deep into the fear. So I can already see, well, okay, that's different, because normally I would be weighing more on fear than looking at the positives and how amazing everything is.
1: I'd love to spin another clip. Can we talk about I Am Daughter?
0: Yes.
1: It's one of my favorites. That little twist of a bossa nova vibe. Talk to us a little bit about I Am Daughter.
0: I Am Daughter, funny enough, when I first wrote it, I wrote it on piano, and it had more of like a rock opera, kind of almost like Zeppelin-ish vibe. And I brought it in, and we're playing it, and I just kept like, I don't know, I just don't buy it. And then I just turned to everybody, because my players are so amazing, they could play any style. And I said, can you guys play this in a bossa nova? And they all got super excited and it just showed up and it was like amazing. As soon as I heard it as a bossa nova, I'm like, oh my God, this is it. You know, because sometimes, you know, you write songs and it's like my style is, you know, more Zeppelin. But then I started thinking about what the song was about and it wasn't about me. It was more of like me paying respect to my mom and, you know, where she comes from. She's from Brazil. And my mom loved bossa nova. She loves Sergio Mendes. Mm-hmm. And the lyrical content is just more like, now that you're passed on, I hope you can live your, you know, champagne dreams. And my mom had very luxurious taste. And I got my mom anything she wanted. And I bought her homes and cars and, you know, gave her allowance. And, you know, 'cause my mom couldn't keep a job because she's so stubborn and bossy. And, you know, obviously that's where I got that. So a little context, my mom would, for example, look at two cars. One would be Cadillac Escalade. The other would be a Mercedes. And I'm like, well, which one do you want? You can have anyone. And then she would choose the Escalade because it was a little cheaper than the Mercedes. But then I'd buy her the Escalade. And then about 2 or 3 days later, she would say, I really wanted the Mercedes. And I'd buy her house where she chose. And then she would say, I really wanted that house. So nothing I did was good enough, rich enough, fancy enough. But it's like she set it up that way. I couldn't win. It's like, wait a minute. I told you to pick any car you wanted. You chose that car. Yeah, but I really wanted the Mercedes. Well, why didn't you just tell me that? It was like this massive game. So anyways, the song is about, you know, I hope you're getting all these riches that you wanted that you could never choose, that I could

ever provide for you, but I do hope you see me. Like, now that you're out of here, I hope at some point you can reflect back and see that all I was trying to do was give you all those things. And then I wanted to sing it in that tone that she loved. Like, she loved Brazil 66, and they all, like, you know, up, up and away. You know, they did covers like that, and, like, you know, the look of love, you know, be like really soft. And I was able to sing like that. And so I just, you know, it was just me giving her something.

0: That's I Am Daughter from Let It Die here. Linda Perry, our guest on She Heroes, and I'm Carmel Holt. As we're coming out of a song about being a daughter, you've become a mother. I was curious about how this has all affected that relationship and your feelings about motherhood.
1: So, Rhodes, when that little human showed up in my life, it really changed everything. And it's been the most beautiful experience, because when Sarah came to me and said, I think you're supposed to have a child, and I said, no way. If there's even 1% of my mom in me, no way. You know, because you get scared of that. I think anybody that comes from an abusive family, your first concern is, am I going to be that? Is there any chance that I'm going to end up like that? And so I was very, very like, no, no, no, no. And Sarah's like, no, Linda, you're not that. You're not going to be that. And so I gave in, and because secretly I really felt like I would be a great mom. And it has completely restructured everything, because it's not just about me anymore, right? When you become a parent, it's no longer about you. It's about the survival and how you bring up this child and learning about yourself and being accountable as a parent, acknowledging your mistakes, because we make them. We make them. We're flawed no matter what. We are going to make mistakes. But my mother never, ever acknowledged any of her mistakes, and she made tons of them. And my fear was that, you know, my toolbox to build a home was a ripped up paper bag with a used Band-Aid, a broken pencil, and a fork. That was my toolbox given to me by my parents. And so here you go. Go build a home. Go build a foundation on this. And I mean, I'm shocked I'm where I'm at, because I had to quickly thank you again, the universe. I knew those were not the tools that were going to get me where I needed to go. So it's almost like when Rhodes showed up, I knew what not to do. And that became even better than knowing what to do, because I knew what not to do. This is not what you do. And I'm looking at a three-year-old, then five-year-old, then six-year-old, seven-year-old, eight-year-old, all of those years I was being manipulated and abused and emotionally, physically. You're just looking at your child at that age and going, oh my God, at this age right here, all this was going on. And it wasn't mine. I was only 3 or 5 years old. Like, that was thrown at me. And so I was able to really understand what not to do. And then once I understood what not to do, I started thinking about what I wanted. What were the things I would want? Oh, you know what I would want? I'd want my mom to hug me and love me and just support me, however. And that's what I do with Rhodes. I would want my mom to put me to bed and read to me and just be there and holding my hand until I go to sleep. That's what I do with Rhodes. I would like special days, special time, you know, adventures. That's what I do. So I do all these things that I wish I had. I was born in 65. Those years, late 60s, 70s, we had Leave It to Beaver, like these totally, I mean, full on, so clean cut conservative white people on TV that were wholesome. They were supportive. Their kids were clean cut, that, you know, it's like the Brady Bunch. It's like all this stuff. And you get this understanding of that's what a family is supposed to look like. And then you're looking at your family going, what the f- is this stuff? You know, what, who are these people?
0: Right.
1: So, you know, it was so easy for me to just go right into being a mom, because I don't know. Again, thank you. The universe just gave me the tools that I needed to be a great parent. And I am flawed. And I tell Rhodes, I'm so sorry, you know, if buttons are pushed, you know, because kids push buttons. And you definitely have to be prepared for those buttons that they're about to push, because they will push them over and over and over, because now they found a weakness, you know. And I will react and I'll apologize, like, hey, and I'm very real with Rhodes. Like, we talk big conversations, very honest, and it's important that Rhodes feels supported with any choices that are being made.
0: I love that. It's so healing. And I loved seeing Rhodes in the video for Beautiful, by the way.
1: Yeah, amazing job. Oh. Just a total ham, just jumped in there.
0: So good.
1: No practice, no anything, and was like, I got this.

0: from the new Linda Perry album, Let It Die Here. That's a new version of Beautiful, which was originally written and produced by Linda and recorded by Christina Aguilera in 2002. It won a Grammy for Best Female Pop Vocal Performance and was also nominated for Song of the Year in 2004. It's also become an LGBTQIA+ anthem. So happy Pride to you. I'm Carmel Holt. Don't go anywhere. This special edition of She Rose with Linda Perry continues in just a moment.
1: Thank you to all of you who helped make our inaugural edition of the WTMD First Thursday concert season a success. The lineup for July's First Thursday looks fantastic, and we hope to see you there. 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Alex Courtright will have all the details. 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
0: Welcome back to She Rose. I'm Carmel Holt. Now part three of our conversation with Linda Perry. Before we go, Linda, I would love to talk about Equalize Her, very aligned with the She Rose mission of amplifying women's voices and talking about the lack of representation and diversity in music and especially in tech. What can you tell us about Equalize Her and what motivated you to start that?
3: Well, being a female producer and, you know, when I first started in 2002, is when I really kind of jumped in. There was hardly anybody. So as the years go on, you're just kind of waiting. Oh, okay, when is this going to pick up a little bit more? And then I was nominated for Producer of the Year. And I mean, I wasn't even clear that no woman has ever won. And the only woman that was nominated before was Lauren Christie in The Matrix. So it was two guys and her. But that was it. And so it was really shocking to see that ever since then, you would think, okay, a lot of attention came my way for being the first female nominated for Producer of the Year in the Grammys. All right, so of course, they're going to, you know, put more women in this category. And it's like nothing. No woman has won. I don't even know if a woman was nominated since then. And it's very frustrating when I go buy any kind of gear or I'm looking up like microphones or whatever. There's no females that are making microphones, guitars, amps, keyboards, plugins on Pro Tools. I think Sylvia Massey does a few plugins, but it was shocking when I started really researching it, you know, that the percentages, you know, amount to really nothing. And people go, well, women are dominating the charts. There's like so many women pop artists. But weirdly enough, there's 3% women that are producers that are recognized as producers, something like 12% women as songwriters, because they look at that and go, oh, that's, look, no, there's tons of women. Look at all those girls on pop, but that's in the pop market.
0: Yeah.
3: Not in rock, not in soul, not in R&B, not in country. Not in any other category. It's only in pop music women do shine. Even the percentages that they come up with aren't even real.
0: Mm-hmm.
3: So therefore, I felt like it was important to start focusing my energy on that. So I started doing a lot of mentoring. I started doing a lot of workshops. And then I met Alicia Ballard. And she has Inherit the Music, where she puts a lot of charity work into kids being able to go backstage and meet their rock heroes and understanding what it's like to be backstage at soundcheck and you know, behind the scenes. And so we started talking and we formed Equalizer. And our mission is basically super simple. We're fairly new still, but we are building up, and we work with, you know, Moving the Needle and She's the Music and Sound Girl and Women's Audio Mission. And we try to, you know, get together with other organizations, but we offer scholarships to schools that, you know, for technology, if they want to learn how to be an engineer, producer, you know, I'll call up artists like Brandy, Olivia Rodrigo, whoever, say, hey, I know you're going to be in town, you know, whether it's Nashville, Boston, Chicago, New York, Los Angeles, you're playing, can I bring some of our girls down at your sound check? And they can ghost the sound guy, the tour manager, the roadie, whoever, you know, and they allow us to come down. We bring anywhere from 5 to 10 girls down, and they get to talk with the artist and the engineers and the tour manager and get to learn a little bit behind the scenes what all that stuff is, because not every girl wants to be a pop star. You know, they want to be writers or producers or engineers, mastering engineers, tour managers, live sound engineers, lighting engineers, production, stage production. You know, they have ideas for plugins, you know, guitars, keyboards, the tech side of things. And so that's what we do. We try to help, and we put on concerts, and we have girls that have never been on stage before get up on stage and perform songs that they've written. We do, you know, songwriting sessions. Alicia has this amazing studio with her husband in Nashville, and we go there and we host workshops. So we're just trying to do as much as we can to show support to these kids that want to maybe look at other avenues of the business, but not necessarily just be a pop star. Because again, like I said, not every girl wants to be a pop star. They want to be much more than that, and not saying that there's anything wrong with being a pop star. But, you know, most of those girls, they don't have full control of what they're doing at all.
4: Yeah.
3: And, you know, except for like people like Lady Gaga and Adele and stuff like that. But the guys seem to have more control of their careers than the girls do.
4: We got to change it. Yeah.
3: To be honest, I don't think it's ever going to change. We're always going to be struggling. We're always going to be surviving a situation. I think that's just the truth. You know, we're never going to walk in Central Park at night on this beautiful night like a guy can. We're not going to walk down a street, you know, from a party or a club or from dinner and feel safe. I don't think it's ever going to happen.
4: Right.
3: And I don't mean to be negative about it, but I think we have to prepare differently because, you know what? Women are strong. They're survivors. That's what we have. We have strength in so many other ways that guys don't understand now. And I mean this in a way of like the average. I'm not talking about, I know there's tons of men out there that are struggling and have lived bad lives. But if we're talking about in the general percentage, men don't understand struggle and how to survive and having to have to pivot, you know, to make something happen. They're just used to getting it. And I think there's some kind of weird thing that happens in the business that if women get ahead, the businesses have to balance it out with the men. What I'm trying to just say is we might not get the equality, you know, and then on top of it, I really don't want to be equal to a man. You know, I'm stronger than that. I feel like I have better qualities that I can offer. And I think that's what we do as individuals. Like, it's not a woman man thing. It's just us as individuals, what we can offer society. And while we're here, you know, doing whatever we're doing on this planet. But I think that women just are very, very powerful. And obviously that's why we're always suppressed.
4: Agreed. There was a moment in the movie where Brandy said that there was no difference between women and men as producers. That surprised me. And I was curious about your perspective on that.
3: Yeah. I mean, that's one person's perspective. To me, it's so different because, like, I've had so many female artists come work with me and just going, oh my God, it's so great to be in a studio and not feel like some guy's hitting on me or it's, you know, creepy and I'm having to worry. Like, it just feels safe in here. And, you know, and I tug at a lot at emotions, like that's just my thing. And the artists, they're going to give me that real emotion more than they're going to give the guy that they're like touching their leg randomly, or they feel like, oh, he's hitting on me. So it's very different. And I come from a different place because I don't come from ego. I come from a very, you know, again, it's just about the music, and I'm trying to pay attention to the artist, and I'm trying to just be as vulnerable as they are, to let them know it's safe, you know, and just to get the best song possible. So I find it extremely different being in a room, you know, with a bunch of guys than, you know, and with me, it's just me. And I go into studios with guys, and they have their person over there, they have their, you know, lyricist guy over there, they have their engineer, there's the producer that's a dude. There's like five or six guys in a room.
4: Yeah.
3: And it's like with me, it's just me and maybe sometimes one other person, you know? And so I do find it extremely different. I understand Brandy was coming at it more from, you know, women aren't any different than men, and we shouldn't look at things like that, because that's probably one of the problems, is like that women are being, you know, seen differently as men. And I understand that, but I don't understand it either, because we are.
4: Yes.
3: You know, the best compliment I ever got was Dolly Parton. When we first worked together, she's like, you know, I've never worked with a female producer before, or actually a female songwriter. And she's like, and I like it. It's very interesting. Very, you know, because Dolly's not male, female, nothing. Like, she just looks at who she's connecting with.
4: Yeah.
3: And she's like, I don't care, but I'm, you know, like, we have a thing. I'm connected, you know, because we are very connected very quick. I mean, Dolly is an intimidating force, mind you. I mean, an incredibly powerful woman operating at an extremely high frequency. And I think, to me, that's the ideal place to be. And that's the way I've always lived my career. My career has been, I don't notice it because I don't make it an issue. If I walk in a room and guys are intimidated by me, that's their problem. You know, I'm not doing anything but being my powerful self, you know? And so I don't get discouraged by certain things that maybe other people do, because I don't even want to give it any attention.
4: Mm-hmm.
3: Because I'm Linda Perry. I'm a completely different person than Brandi Carlile or, you know, Trent Reznor. You know, like, we're all different creatives. We're operating from different places. So I would say it's more like working with Brandi. Is it different than working with Linda? Or Linda, is it different working with, you know, Bruce Springsteen than it is working with Jack White?
4: Mm-hmm.
3: Like, it's more of an individual question to me. Just because we're women doesn't mean we don't have those same flaws that some men do. You know, arrogance or whatever. I used to be very egotistical, and I'm not now. But that was because I was always defensive.
4: Right.
3: And now I'm just not. Now I'm like, all right, I'm not going to let that affect me anymore. So I think if we could look at things more in an individual situation and less about man or female or gay or transgender or non-binary, maybe if we just looked at people as who they are as a person, maybe these labels wouldn't be so important, and maybe we wouldn't be fighting so much about equality and more about, can we just be the best people that we can be? And can we be supportive as humans, as neighbors, as family, as friends to those differences?
4: Linda Perry, it's been amazing to spend this time with you. I could talk to you for like hours. My mind is blown. I am such a fan. You are such a shiro, and you've inspired so many. Thank you for everything.
3: Thank you.
4: Before we log off, can you pick a track to take us out today from the new record?
3: Well, let's do Feathers in a Storm, since that's the one I'm actually wanting people to focus on, and I'm starting to get some radio attention on that. So if you don't mind, I'm just going to be calculated and ask you to play Feathers in a Storm.
4: Nothing wrong with that.

0: 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Thank you for being with us on She Rose.
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0: I think somebody may need a defibrillator. New music for you on WTND this morning from the Revivalist, David Shaw and the Revivalist out of New Orleans. Heartstop, the name of the new song, and a new album called Get It Normal. And if you've never seen the Revivalist in concert, you really, really should. They are so, so good. And if the opportunity comes up, you'd be doing yourself a big favor by taking advantage of that opportunity. Right before the Revivalist, Cassius Culpepper, After Me. And Cassius Culpepper was a live lunch performer for us back at the beginning of May. He appeared down at the Collective Encore in Columbia. And if you didn't have a ticket or weren't able to attend that show for whatever reason, you can relive or perhaps live for the first time that experience on our YouTube page. You can check that out at your convenience. We have that archived for you. Great performance from the country crooner, Cassius Culpepper. And good morning to you. How are you? I'm Bob the Paper Guy with your Saturday morning music. Delighted to be here with you and happy to have you along for the ride this morning. A lot of great music coming up this hour, including something from the Allman Brothers, Micah E. Wood in the mix, and another Michael, well, actually one Michael, Michael Stipe, and Andrew Watt coming up a little bit later in the hour as well. So stick around for all that great music, and we will continue here in about 20 seconds with Blondshell.
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89.7 WTMD, that is the music of Maya Hawk, going back about 2 years ago now for the album Chaos Angel, her third album. We heard Missing Out, and of course, as we probably all know, she is the daughter of actors Ethan Hawke and Uma Thurman. And right before Maya was music from Blonde Shell. I don't believe she has famous parents, but she is a mighty fine singer, Blonde Shell. Heart Has to Work So Hard is the new single released from Blonde Shell. And right now, music from the Allman Brothers here on TMD.

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0: Nothing But the Real Thing for Father John Misty. Real Love Baby, single release from Father John. And right before that, it was Micah E. Wood getting some help from Easy Jackson. You, Me, and the Rain. Also in that little set of music this morning, the Allman Brothers, a great tune, Whipping Post on WTMD. Coming up for you in the coming half hour, well, we've got some music from Michael Stipe and Andrew Watt together. Also, some Waxahachie on the way, so you know what to do. Stay right where you are. Don't touch that radio dial, and we'll be back in just a couple of seconds with the music from Kings of Leon.
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A little bit of music from Chicano Batman this morning, Color My Life, going back to, 2020 for that one, the album Invisible People, a great song and a really nice album, too. And Chicano Batman actually played that song on The Late Show with Stephen Colbert when he was still on the air 6 years ago. Michael Kiwanuka, right before that, Home Again, and Kings of Leon kicking off that set of music with Use Somebody. Good morning. How are you? Bob the Paper Guy hanging around with you on what promises to be, well, kind of a hot Saturday afternoon. And I think we are looking for some less than desirable weather later in the evening, some thunderstorms passing through, maybe some strong winds and a little bit of hail. Hopefully the weather people are not right about that. We'll find out as time goes on. Right now, though, let's check out Michael Stipe and Andrew Watt, a new song called I Played the Fool on TMD.

0: little bit of Waxahachie, of course, that being Katie Crutchfield. Going back to a 2020 for the album St. Cloud, Can't Do Much, and Katie Crutchfield calls that song, describes that song as an unsentimental love song with a strong dose of reality, and really, reality really doesn't care too much about sentimentality to begin with. Michael Stipe and Andrew Watt, right before that, with I Played the Fool, all for you, here on TMD, Arlo Parks. Something new coming up in about 20 seconds.
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0: I Do Believe. That is one of my favorite songs from Kurt Vile. It's called Loading Zones, the album Bottle It In. Right before that, new music from Noah Kahan, Doors. And on the other side of the hour, Roxy Music and a lovely song called More Than This, Arlo Parks, with some new music as well. And that new song called Beams. All for you on a Saturday morning. Thanks for tuning in. I'm Bob the Paper Guy. Delighted to have the pleasure of your company as we kind of careen along throughout the morning. Hopefully you're having a great day. And I've got plenty of great music to augment that goodness. And we will continue in just a couple of seconds with David Gray. So hang around.
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0: We're going to the rebel side of heaven. That is Langhorne Slim. And the War Eagles kind of channeling, it sounds like, just a little bit, some of the John Entwistle inspired music of The Who. Now, right before Langhorne Slim, Wonder Horse with The Rope, Baltimore music from Fulton Lights. And there was more. Yeah, there was more. Van Morrison in there with Into the Mystic and Leon Bridges Beyond. And David Gray starting off that set of extended Saturday morning music with White Ladder. And good morning to you. Hope you're having a great Saturday so far. I'm Bob the Paper Guy, and you and I will be enjoying music together all the way up until noon. And coming up here in the coming half hour, we've got some music from Blondie and the always popular Moore. Stand by.
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0: Well, good morning once again, and today is June 6th, in case you were in a coma or something and didn't know what day it was. Saturday, June 6th, and it is actually National Drive-In Movie Day. Yeah, National Drive-In Movie Day. And you may be asking yourself, depending on your age, what is a drive-in movie and why is it a drive-in movie day? Well, the first drive-in movie theater opened on this day back in 1933. And that happened in Camden, New Jersey. So drive-in movies, always a lot of fun. We used to go to the drive-ins all the time when I was a kid. My dad actually liked to take the dog. We had a big old Rambler station wagon, and the dog, I don't think he was too happy because he was a big German Shepherd, and he sat in the back in the cargo space during the entire movie time. I think he would have just rather stayed in the backyard, but yeah. The big old boy got to go to the movies, and we always had a lot of fun. You could watch the movie from your car, or you could, sit on the roof of your car because they had speakers, that played the sound that you could hear outside of your car as well. And always a good time going to the drive-in movies. And there was a drive-in movie theater in Long Island, New York, which at one point, home to one of the largest, if not the largest, drive-in theater in America. It was a drive-in theater that covered over 29 acres of land, and it could park 2,500 cars. So that is a big old drive. Covered over 29 acres of land, and it could park 2,500 cars. So that is...

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0: 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Dad, can you play some floaty music? And there you go, some floaty music for you on this Saturday morning. Right before Beck, it was The Neighborhood, new music with Hula Girl, and we also celebrated Drive-In Movie Day. Today is Drive-In Movie Day. It was on this day in 1933 that the first drive-in movie opened here in America. That happened in Camden, New Jersey. And I think for the most part, the drive-in movies are pretty much gone, although there are a few that are hanging on. Still kind of fun to go to the drive-in and watch a movie or two. Also in that set of music we heard from Steely Dan, the album Katie Lied, Everyone's Gone to the Movies. And Indigo D'Souza is up and coming in about 30 seconds.
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Yes, indeed, an extended cut, extended set of Saturday morning music. Finishing up there with Talking Heads. Is that in your top five of favorite Talking Heads songs? It is most definitely in mine. It might be in the top three. The Big Country, Talking Heads. And right before that, we heard new music from Goose with Good to Be. Snack Time, a band out of Philadelphia that played at our first Thursday a couple of summers ago. Really, really a fine band. So much fun. And very talented musicians in that band. Also, we heard in that set of music some new music from Carolyn Rose, Lord Huron, and Wilco, kicking things off a while back. And we will continue with Baltimore music from Aunt Katrina. It's WTMD. Good morning.

0: Music from the Posies here on WTMD. Dream all day. I could dream all day. I'm wondering if that means you get to sleep all day or if you're just daydreaming throughout the course of the day. I do love that band, and I was so happy years ago when they came to the studios of WTMD for a live lunch. The two guys, the main guys, John Auer and Ken Stringfellow, pretty much just those two guys who didn't bring the band with them. But even without a band, they were absolutely incredible and super talented guys. I know Ken Stringfellow has played with a number of bands over the years outside of the Posies, including being for a while part of the touring band for REM. So, yeah, very talented guy. And when he was here at WTMD, he was in the process of getting married and moving to France. He fell in love with a woman from France and was in love enough to move there. So that is a dedication for sure. And right before the Posies, Aunt Katrina, Baltimore Music, and a song called Rhythm. I'm Bob the Paper Guy. Thank you for tuning in on this Saturday morning. I hope your morning has been a good one. It's a little bit on the warm side, I would think. And you're probably maybe wondering how warm is it going to get? Well, we're talking about 94 degrees today, perhaps right now. Sunshine with some clouds and 86 degrees. On the way for you in just a moment, music from My Morning Jacket.
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Dave Matthews Band with Dancing Nancy's. And right before that, My Morning Jacket, Off the Record, all for you on the Saturday morning on TMD. And we'll continue on with the music right now. A band out of Los Angeles that I saw a couple of years ago, more than a couple of years ago, down at the Metro Gallery when they headlined a show. It was the band called the A La La's. And they were on the bill along with another band out of California, Toshiki Miyake, who was the opening band. And a great night of music, for sure. And A La La's, still back in the business. They are making music, and they are going to be down in D.C. at the 930 Club in July 25th. Tickets, I'm sure, still available for that show. And if they are still as good as they were a couple of years ago, that will be a fun night of music. So we'll get an idea of what they sound like right now. The A La La's on the WTMD, and the song, Tell Me What's On Your Mind.

0: 89.7 WTMD, Best Coast, Bethany Cosentino and Company with Honey. And right before that, it was the A La La's with Tell Me What's On Your Mind. And A La La's, somebody had asked me, well, what kind of music do they do? What genre do they occupy? Well, they occupy a number of genres, kind of semi-related, psychedelic rock, some garage rock, surf rock, and some jangle pop. 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

0: 89.7 WTMD, the music of T-Rex for you on this Saturday morning. A song called Hot Love, going all the way back to 1971. That song, a standalone single, and it was also the first number one single for the band. It went to number one in March of 71. Stayed there for 6 weeks, and definitely kind of a trigger for the glam rock movement, T-Rex. Hot Love, and right before that, music from the Rolling Stones, brand new music, In the Stars, the name of that new song. And a good morning to you, Bob the Paper Guy with you up until 12 o'clock noon, with plenty of TMD music to get to in the 11 o'clock hour, including new music from Metric, also some live music from Cautious Clay, recorded in the studios here of WTMD, and I think we'll get to some Shins as well. And coming up at 12 o'clock, it is Dave Z. He will be here at 12, keeping you company all the way up until 3 o'clock this afternoon. So stick around. Lots of great music, a lot of fun, and we are quite delighted to have you on board for all of it. It's TMD, and coming up next, well, you'll just have to stick around to find out.
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0: New music for you on WTMD from the Canadian indie rock band known as Metric, led by Emily Haynes. Victim of Luck is the lead track from their latest album, studio album number 10, Romanticize the Dive. And right before Metric, it was Red Hot Chili Peppers with True Men, Don't Kill Coyotes. We also heard from Rainbow Kitten Surprise in that set of music with Fever Pitch. How you doing this morning, Bob the Paper Guy, on what promises to be a pretty good day weather-wise, a little bit on the hot side, but not as bad as they were talking about yesterday. We're looking maybe to top out about 94 or 95 degrees, you know, big difference between 97 and 98, right? But anyway, plenty of sunshine and definitely warm temperatures. And right now, let's get into some music recorded live at the studios of WTMD featuring Cautious Clay.
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0: Little bit of music from Jacob Dylan and the Wallflowers for you this morning. The song One Headlight coming off the 1996 album. That was the second album for the band, second studio record, Bringing Down the House, or Bringing Down the Horse, rather. And that song, One Headlight, absolutely phenomenal in the way that it was received. It was the first single to reach number one on all three of Billboard's rock airplay charts, the Modern Rock Tracks chart, the Mainstream Rock Songs chart, and the AAA chart. It was also listed as Billboard Magazine's number one song on its 2021 list of the greatest adult alternative songs. So, yeah, big time stuff for Jacob and the band. Right before Jacob Dylan and the Wallflowers, Cautious Clay, recorded live in the studios of WTMD. And coming up for you in less than a minute, music from The Cars.
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0: A little bit of Vampire Weekend for your Saturday morning. Harmony Hall is what we just listened to, and that coming from the album Father of the Bride. U2, right before that, Days of Ash, new music from U2, Song of the Future, and going back to the early days of the Cars career with Since You're Gone. And good morning to you, Bob the Paper Guy. Hanging around with you on the radio for a little while longer this morning. Coming up at the top of the hour, it will be a Dave Z, followed by Megan Bird at 3 o'clock this afternoon. And specialty programming later on this evening, Reggae Rhythms 6 until 8 with Clint Thomas, 6 Degrees of Soul with Brooks Long coming along at 8 o'clock. And then In the Pit with Izzy Bavis from 10 until midnight. So a lot of great music and entertainment on the way for you right here on WTMD. And right now, let's get into the music of Chaparral.
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0: 89.7 WTMD, that is the music of Barti Strange. Ain't Nobody Making Me High, and Barti Strange on the road this summer, starting in July. He'll be traveling all around the country into September, it looks like, and perhaps a little further than that. The closest he'll be to Baltimore appears to be in July, down in Wolf Trap, July 22nd. And then Hershey, Pennsylvania, July 27th. So you can check the website for ticket availability for those shows. And right before Barti's, it was Chaparral on TMD.
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0: Well, it looks like my time is just about up. I'm Bob the Paper Guy. Thank you so much for letting me be a part of your Saturday morning. Dave Z on the way at the top of the hour, who will keep you amply entertained in the best way musically possible all the way up until 3 o'clock this afternoon. Megan Bird coming in at that time with TMD music up until 6. And you and I will reconvene tomorrow morning at 8 a.m. with the Underground Archive. So until then, enjoy the rest of your Saturday.

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0: The Strokes, Going Shopping. It's 89.7 WTMD. The new album, Reality Awaits, is due out on June 26th, and you can catch them at Merriweather Post Pavilion the day after at June 27th. Speaking of going shopping, you probably know me. By the way, my name is Dave Z. I'm a huge, huge Lego guy. Yes, I buy lots of Lego, and for some reason, I'm still married. I'm not sure why the wife puts up with it. But regardless, it's a fun little hobby. But speaking of Lego, I don't know if you saw, but they just announced their biggest set ever. It's going to be kind of a mock-up of the Sagrada Familia, the church that is under construction and has been under construction for many, many, many, many, many, many, many years. That's in Spain, in Catalonia, Spain. It is a pretty impressive set. As I said, it's going to feature more pieces than any other, with over 12,000 pieces. Now, the set isn't actually going to be coming out until November, and it's going to cost you about $800. If you get a chance, check it out. It is an interesting set, but I can see it being one of those really tedious and painful builds, because most of the bricks are all the same colors. Ah, yes, it's Lego speak here on TMD. We also had some Dinosaur Jr. in there with Start Shopping. As I said before, I am Dave Z, and I will be with you for the next few hours, so lots of great music in store for you. Included will be a great song from The Police you might not have heard in quite a while. We'll also get some Spoon in there, as well as music from Bakar and new music from Michigander. So we're all over the place, and hopefully you'll be joining us on this little ride over the next few hours here on TMD.
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Matt Berninger reminiscing about his home state of Ohio. That was the National with Blood Buzz Ohio on 89.7 WTMD. Had some Chateau Blues in there as well from Spoon. Let's move on to new music from Michigander. He's going to be releasing a new album on July 31st called Over Before You Know It. And we'll be touring in support of the album, playing the Atlantis down in D.C. on November 7th. Here's the lead single from it. This is called Freaking Out. 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

It's such a catchy little melody. That is Brett Denon, Dharma Baby. It's 89.7 WTMD. Let's move on to brand new music from The Sacred Souls. They released a new single. It was kind of an unreleased track that they have now released as a single just a few short days ago, and it's pretty darn good. Let's check it out right now. This is called Any Old Fool. It's new music discovery on TMD.

0: Is It Really So Strange? It's the Smiths on 89.7 WTMD. That's one of the first things they wrote after their The Queen Is Dead sessions. And they tried to record it, but they never got a take that they really, really liked. Fast forward a little bit, and they decided they were going to do some John Peel sessions. And that was one of the songs that they recorded. And they really liked the version they did during the John Peel sessions. So they licensed it from the BBC and made it the B-side to the Sheila Take a Bow single. Now, it's also available on Louder Than Bombs, in case you were wondering. Also in there, music from Jesse Wells, as well as new music from The Sacred Souls with Any Old Fool. No album on the way. That was just unreleased material that they have now released as a single. By the way, if you want to catch them live, they're going to be playing the Pier 6 Pavilion on September 22nd. I am Dave Z, and hopefully you were able to hit our first Thursday a couple of days ago. What an incredible time. It was beautiful weather, a packed venue, and just great music throughout the evening. So hopefully you enjoyed that. If you did, I'm going to feature one of the artists that were there in a few short seconds. And I also wanted to give you a little teaser. We will be announcing the next First Thursday Monday morning. Yes, Alex will have all the information for you. I believe he's going to be doing it in the 8 a.m. hour. So make sure you tune in to Alex if you want to find out first who's going to be at the next First Thursday. And I think you're going to want to. It's going to be a great one. Anyways, coming up next, as I said, promised music from the first Thursday that just happened with the band Fantastic Cat. Donnie Takes the Bus is coming up on TMD.
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0: Probably my favorite song off the album, Singing to an Empty Chair. That is Rat Boy's Late Night, Mountains, All That. An easy title to say. Yes, a bit of a tongue twister, but such a great song. They, of course, will be playing the Auto Bar on June 23rd. Sadly, that show is sold out. They have several dates on the East Coast, but of course the one in Baltimore is sold out, I guess. Baltimore loves Rat Boys, and for good reason. We also had Fontaine's DC in there. It's Amazing to Be Young. I am Dave Z. I am not young, but I have a lot of great music that might make you feel young. Included will be some classics from Violent Femmes as well as XTC. We'll also have a little look at 99 Luftballons. Yes, music from Nina on the way, as well as new music from The Last Dinner Party, a song that really, really rocks. So all of that is coming up in mere seconds here on 89.7. WTMD.
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XTC with their classic Dear God. It's 89.7 WTMD. That song was not on the original pressing of Skylarking. The song Mermaid Smiles was. But what happened, American DJs started playing the song as it was a B-side to the single for Grass. And it caught on, and the label went, oh, hey, this sounds like a hit. So on subsequent pressings of Skylarking, that song was featured instead of Mermaid Smiles. We also had the Violent Femmes in there, Blister in the Sun. It's time to move on to new music from The Last Dinner Party. This is a little different from everything else they've done. It has more kind of more teeth to it, more grit and bite, but it's still got that Last Dinner Party theatrics, shall we say. Let's check it out right now. This is called Big Dog. It's new music from The Last Dinner Party on TMD.

0: It's Almighty Senator's Booty Fresh. It's 89.7 WTMD. I was hoping the Almighty Senators might do one more show at the 8x10 before it closes at the end of the month, but nothing is on the calendar as of yet. Now, the 8x10 does have a little Trust in the Music events happening on Thursday the 25th, Friday the 26th, and Saturday the 27th. Not sure what that entails, but maybe bands will just show up and play. I would assume Almighty Senators would be part of that. I saw them so many times at the 8x10. We had the Flaming Lips in there with She Don't Use Jelly, as well as the classic from Nina with 99 Luftballoons, and started it all off with The Last Dinner Party's latest and Big Dog. I am Dave Z. We're going to get right back into the music with some Mission of Burma. It's coming up next on TMD.
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0: 89.7 WTMD, some Moby for you with Porcelain. Had to feature some Moby because the song before was the Mission of Burma classic, That's When I Reach for My Revolver, which, of course, Moby covered and put on his album Animal Rights. But I, in my little feeble brain, get confused because Moby also did a cover of Joy Division's classic New Dawn Fades, which was featured in the landmark, brilliant film Heat from director Michael Mann. And my brain gets the two confused sometimes. And, well, yeah, okay, don't need to talk about that anymore. I am Dave Z. We're going to have an epic, a 9-minute epic from the Stone Roses coming up in just a few short minutes. Right now, though, it's the latest from the New Pornographers. They had a sold-out show down at the 930 Club earlier this year. If you missed it, fear not. They're going to be coming back into the area playing the Wrecker in Towson on September 30th. Here is the New Pornographers with Votive on 89.7 WTMD.
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0: A song that was literally built around a drum loop of James Brown's Funky Drummer. That is the classic from the Stone Roses with Fool's Gold on 89.7 WTMD. I remember when I first got that, my friend and I would go in his, I think it was a black Camaro. And this was in the early days when CD players were just coming out. And we would have a portable CD player, but it would be on this kind of spring-loaded device because CDs would skip at the time if you hit bumps. So you wanted to kind of cushion it, especially in a car like a Camaro. Man, we would play that song over and over and over because it would always skip. We would have to go through one sitting where it wouldn't skip, and we could never make it happen because it's close to 10 minutes long. We also had the New Pornographers in there with Votive. As I said before, they are going to be playing up at the Wrecker Theater up in Towson on September 30th. I am Dave Z. Death Cab for Cutie have released finally their new album, I Built You a Tower. We're going to feature the first single from it, yes, Riptides, next, here on TMD.
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0: We can now say First Thursday alumnus, happy landing with the river. It's 89.7 WTMD. Yes, they were at the first Thursday, which happened just a couple of days ago. Hopefully you're at it. It was an amazing time. Weather was great, albeit a little hot. Crowd was awesome. Just a fun time. So hopefully you were there. If you weren't and want to check out the next First Thursday, well, it's going to be announced on Saturday. Alex will be doing the full announcement of the bands and everything else that goes along with First Thursday in the 8 a.m. hour. So make sure you check out Alex on Monday at 8 a.m. to find out who's going to be at the next First Thursday in July, which, by the way, is going to be a second First Thursday. If that makes sense. You'll understand come Monday. I am Dave Z. We're going to get back into the music with some Father John Misty, as well as new music from the British band Editors. That and more coming up shortly on TMD.
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Personal opinion, I do believe that song was Carl Wallinger at his peak. That was World Party with Is It Like Today, a song you can find off the album Bang. We also had Father John Misty in there, She Cleans Up. Editors, the British band that I so loved back in the early 2000s and then kind of lost track of them over the past few years. Well, they're back with a brand new song. No word on an album, just a single, although they are supposedly putting the finishing touches on a new album, which will be their first in over 4 years. If it sounds like this song, then I'm in, because this makes me think of the old Editors. This is called Call It In. It's new music on TMD.

0: From Lewis, Delaware, it's the Fitzky Brothers with Tomorrow. It's 89.7 WTMD. The Fitzky Brothers, well, they're going to be a big band, honestly. It's pretty interesting. They say their influences include the Allman Brothers, Grateful Dead, Parliament, Funkadelic, the Meters, the band, but they also love Jimi Hendrix and Foo Fighters. So a nice little cross between the jam, the funk, and the rock. And they're just a lot of fun live. We also had music in there from M. Ward as well as Bruce Springsteen's No Surrender. Wanted to play that because Born in the USA, the album, turned 42 years old earlier during the week. So I think we needed a little celebration by featuring a track from it. And we started it all off with new music from Editors. Call It In is the name of the song. No word on an album except that they are still in the studio putting the final touches on an album. And sadly, no word on a tour, at least here for the States. They will be doing shows in England and Europe through the summer months. I am Dave Z. I have less than 30 minutes with you before Megan B. takes the reins. So let's get back into the music in just a few short seconds. I've got a brilliant song from The Cure. We'll get the latest from the King Tuff, as well as music from Snow Patrol. So lots of fun in store for you here on TMD.
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89.7 WTMD, some music from Snow Patrol there with Hands Open. We started it all off with a song that I think most people forget when you think of The Cure's library, because it's such a great song, but they have so many that you kind of lose track. We went back to their sixth studio album, The Head on the Door, for Push. Such a brilliant song. I heard Rob Tim play that a couple of weeks ago, and I'm like, oh man, I got to play this as well. I miss that song. So hopefully you enjoyed that. On the way, music from Courtney Barnett from her latest album. But right now, it's King Tuff. Here's Invisible Ink on TMD.

0: The Killers, Mr. Brightside. 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Don't expect a new album from The Killers this year. Nope, not going to happen. They did announce they will be releasing a new album in 2027. But this year is the year of Brandon Flowers. Apparently we have not one, but two solo records coming from him sometime in the next 6 months or so. We'll have to keep our eyes open for that. We had Courtney Barnett in there, as well as music from King Tuff with Invisible Ink. I am Dave Z. I am just about out of here. I hope you enjoy the rest of your Saturday. Don't forget, Monday at 8 a.m., Alex will be announcing the next lineup for the first Thursday of July. It's going to be a great one. You'll definitely want to listen to Alex on Monday morning. And coming up next is Megan B. She's going to be taking the reins, and she's got a lot of great music in store for you. I know she's excited and ready to go and literally just kicking me out of the studio, so I best be going. I'm going to leave you with the latest from The Revivalist. Heartstop is coming up in just a few short seconds. Enjoy your Saturday. This is TMD.
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0: Oh, yeah. A little Roy Ayers ubiquity for this beautiful day here in Baltimore. Everybody loves the sunshine. And indeed, the sun is out. It is 90 degrees and sunny here in Baltimore with a couple breezy west winds from 10 to 15 miles per hour. Conditions will remain warm and humid into the evening with a chance of scattered thunderstorms overnight as it starts to cool down a little bit. Megan Bird here with you on this beautiful Saturday. Hope you're doing well. Arlo Parks also in that set with Two Sided. That's off her latest album, Ambiguous Desire. A great album if you just want to put on some tunes and dance. Alabama Shakes kicking off that set with Hold On. I've got a lot of great tunes lined up for your Saturday late afternoon going into the evening. I've got those Saturday vibes on lock. Let's get into it. My morning jacket next.
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Sam Fender featuring Olivia Dean, two UK artists just absolutely taking over the global music landscape. That song is called Rein Me In. It was originally featured on Sam Fender's latest album, his third studio album called People Watching. And re-recorded that as a duet with Olivia Dean, quickly transforming it into a major hit. In fact, in the UK, it has broken quite a few records, including the longest-running number one male-female duet in UK singles chart history. It has surpassed the massive 10-week record previously held by Rihanna and Jay-Z for Umbrella from 2007. Beautiful tune. Franz Ferdinand in that set as well with a nice little sing-along throwback that was Take Me Out and My Morning Jacket with one of my favorite songs by them that was Gideon. If you haven't seen them live, please do so. I got to see them for the first time during my first time at Red Rocks, and it was incredible, almost spiritual experience. They'll be performing at the final day of the Ocean's Calling Music Festival that's happening in Ocean City, Maryland, September 25th through the 27th. Let's get back into the music now with Roxy Music. Here's Love is the Drug on WTMD.

0: 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Baltimore's The Lovable Idiots with Buddy Boy. Such a talented band. Really fun to see live. They've got great stage presence. You can catch them coming up June 27th at Cat's Eye Pub in Fells Point. They'll be returning to Cat's Eye on July 11th. And a lot of local gigs coming up. You can check them out at Lovable. That's spelled L-U-V-A-B-L-E, idiots.band. Also in that set, Bridget Calls Me Baby out of Chicago with Impressively Average, and Roxy Music rounding out that commercial-free set with Love is the Drug. Megan hanging with you on your Saturday afternoon. Hope you're doing well. Hope you are having a good one.
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0: Total Music Discovery here on TMD Baltimore out of London. That is Miles Smith. He started playing guitar at the age of 9. Just grew up in a musical household, started making his own videos, and like many new artists these days, gained massive traction on TikTok with his cover songs before releasing his breakout multi-platinum 2024 single, Stargazing. You just heard his most recent single, Hold Me in the Dark. It is from his upcoming, highly anticipated, full-length debut album, My Mess, My Heart, My Life, which is scheduled for release later this month on June 19th. Also in that set, Tom Petty and the Heartbreakers with The Waiting. It is the hardest part. And a perfect song for today with those sunny day vibes. That was Doing Time from Sublime off their self-titled third album released in 1996. A pivotal album in my life for sure. Athena in there as well with Born Ruffians, and Dawes at the top with When the Tequila Runs Out. They grab for champagne. Odd choice. Megan here with you, hanging out on your Saturday. Thanks for tuning in to Weekends on WTMD. Up next, the latest from Noah Kahan on 89.7.
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0: where Baltimore discovers new music. 89.7 WTMD, Ride Lonesome. That is the latest single from 8-time Grammy Award-winning artist Beck. And this track marks a highly anticipated return to his classic melancholic acoustic sound. Certainly a stark departure from the polished pop-centric textures of his last studio album, Hyperspace. And for this song, he brought back several of the backing musicians who played on his critically acclaimed Grammy-winning acoustic masterpieces, Sea Change, which came out in 2002, and Morning Face, which dropped in 2014. And Beck gave a really great interview earlier this year with NPR Music's All Songs Considered, and talked about what was happening in his life. He went through a really bad separation and breakup, and said this song really captures the, quote, dark comfort of pushing through the parts of life that are maybe not as comfortable or easy. And writing a song about it is often a great way to get through something tough. Beck will be going on a Ride Lonesome tour with 25 dates in North America. One of those will be at the Anthem in D.C. on October 25th. Wilco also in that set with Jesus, etc. We heard the honey sweet vocals of Valerie June. That was Astral Plane. And the latest from Noah Kahan before the top of the hour. That was Doors from his new album, The Great Divide. Coming up next, Morphine's going to kick us off, taking us back to the 90s. I've got some Cassius Culpepper, Talking Heads, Block Party, and some Baltimore music as well, right here on 89.7 WTMD.
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Total Music Discovery on TMD from his long-anticipated debut album, Act One. That is Alabama native Cassius Culpepper with Man of His Word. And he recently joined us for a live lunch session at the Collective Encore in Columbia. You can watch that in its entirety, as well as the interview with Alex Courtwright on our YouTube channel, youtube.com/@WTMDRadio. You'll find a lot of other great musical goodies over there as well. Some great weekend watching. Suzanne Vega also in that set with Blood Makes Noise and Morphine with Buena. Next up, Talking Heads, here's Nothing But Flowers on 89.7.

0: A gorgeous song for a gorgeous day. That was a little roots rock from Baltimore's Five Spot. That was Higher. And you can catch them performing June 16th with Uncle Conkle's One Grand Band, a former First Thursday Festival performer at the 8x10, playing one last time before this iconic, legendary venue shuts its doors. They'll also be playing at the 10th annual Get Down. Sounds like a really fun camping music festival. It's in Blaine, Pennsylvania, featuring Cabinet, Natalie Brooke, Radish, and a lot of other great bands. You can check it out at bearpicnicevents.com. Block Party also in that set with Banquet. Definitely needed to hear that today. Put me in a great mood. And Talking Heads, rounding things out with Nothing But Flowers. Megan hanging with you. Coming up next, a brand new tune from a band with a funny little name called Feeble Little Horse. I've got the latest from Pete Yorn, some Goose as well. Keep it tuned right here to TMD. Total Music Discovery.
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0: 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Pete Yorn with a brand new tune that was called All the Beauty. It's the title track to his 12th studio album, dropping July 24th. And Pete Yorn's been at it for 25 years. I found this really great quote that I think aptly describes him from planetmarsmusic.com. He said, 25 years into a career built on honest songwriting and a voice that sounds like it's seen things, Pete still finds new ways to say something true. Really excited for that new project. He's playing in Philly tonight. Goose also in that set with Magdalena. And at the top, a brand new song from a trio out of Pittsburgh called Feeble Little Horse. That song is called Rewind. It's all about capturing the anxiety of living life online in a heavily impulsive and impatient society and trying to find your footing through it all. That's from their third LP, Bit Not. They'll be going on tour. You can catch them at the Atlantis in D.C. on October 16th or at Union Transfer in Philly on October 18th. We're going to take a quick break. Stick around. A brand new song that's been rolling around in my head called Yip Yip Yow.
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0: You are listening to Weekends on WTMD. That was a brand new one from Lucy Dacus called Planting Tomatoes. We also heard Disparate Youth from Santa Gold. Such a bop. That was released back in 2012. A great time for music. Just takes me back to the carefree days of my 20s. How I miss them, but you couldn't pay me to go back there. That song, the video for that song was filmed on a shoestring budget in Jamaica, and Santa Gold's riding motorcycles and speedboats alongside some kids on a psychedelic spiritual journey through the jungle. A good watch there. Vampire Weekend also in that set with This Life and a brand new tune from Caroline Rose. It's been a fan favorite for years. Caroline wrote it a decade ago, played it on NPR's Tiny Desk. People just loved it. That was like the only place they could see and hear this song. And Caroline finally laid that down in the studio. And you can see why so many people have loved that song for so long. Megan Bird here, hanging with you on your Saturday evening. Glad to be here with you. I've got a great hour of music coming your way, and we're going to kick it off in just seconds. Stick around.
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Days Like This. That's a song all about gratitude and mindfulness and the beauty of simple everyday moments. And hope you are enjoying some of those right now. That is from the indie folk duo called Late Night Thoughts. They're currently on tour at the 502s. And it's made up of two friends who met at Brandeis College in Massachusetts. They were in the a cappella group together, Brian Rausch and Michael Harlow. And Michael has a very interesting talent. He balances random objects on his face. You can see this on the band's TikTok. But so far, I've seen him balance a wooden spoon, a huge branch, a stool, a chair, a keyboard, and even a ladder. A very impressive feat. Check it out. Fiona Apple also in that set of music with Under the Table. And Modest Mouse at the top with The World at Large. Megan hanging with you on this Saturday. And now we are going to time travel back to 1974 with Al Green. This is off of his album, Al Green Explores Your Mind. It is a Grammy Hall of Fame soul classic, Take Me to the River.

0: New music from local singer-songwriter Daphne Ekman. That was Cockpit here on WTMD Baltimore. And a two-song set, a little soul injection there for you. That was Mayor Hawthorne with Just Ain't Gonna Work Out. And Al Green's classic, Take Me to the River. Coming up next, we're gonna switch gears. We've got some Dan Auerbach. I've got some Buffalo Traffic Jam. And we're gonna get even funkier. Keep it tuned right here to TMD.
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0: Stand by my girl from Dan Auerbach here on CMD Baltimore. We also heard pictures of you from the duo out of Bozeman, Montana, who have just had some meteoric breakout success. They've gone from dorm room jam sessions at Montana State University to major label signees with Arista Records and Sony Music Entertainment to chart-topping success and sold-out tours. Right now, they're on the road with Dylan Gossett on his massive Westward tour and sold out a bunch of headlining gigs. They've debuted on national television. They were on CBS Morning Saturday Sessions. And really expecting some good things from these guys. That was Pictures of You from their Take Me Home EP. Definitely keep your eyes and ears on these guys. Buffalo Traffic Jam. Now we are going to start off a 3-song set. Hope you're ready to get down. Dust off those party pants and shine up those funky shoes. Because here's James Brown. Get up off of that thing. CMD.
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0: summoning all these Saturday vibes here on listener-supported radio, WTMD Baltimore, Toots and the Maytals with Funky Kingston. We heard Satellite and the Harpoonist with Richard Pryor and James Brown with Get Up Off That Thing. And hope you are off your thing, enjoying this beautiful weather we have here in Baltimore. Hope you're having a great weekend. Megan Bird here with you, and it's about time for me to keep these vibes going and pass the mic and console over to Clint, the dub master Thomas, who's got 2 hours of reggae rhythms for you. I'll be back with you tomorrow from 3 to 7. Enjoy the rest of your night, and we'll talk real soon. Ciao.
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Yours truly, Clint Thomas, the Dubmaster, here with you on this evening. 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Reggae Rhythms is on the air. We just went on with the music of Cisco, giving us a selection entitled Trumpet Warriors. And as we start off every edition of Reggae Rhythms, out of Hawaii, they call themselves Roots Odyssey. And that is sweet reggae music, always about great reggae sounds. As we move forward, it's about the love of the music. Right now, the music of Fortunate Youth, along with Kumar here at TMD and Reggae Rhythms.

Yes, we have to keep the faith, the music of Harmony Deja. And before Harmony Deja, we heard from King Lorenzo. Yes, Reggae Roots Man and Fortunate Youth and Kamara starting off that musical set with Love for the Music. As we move forward in vibes, this is Irie Love, Secret Lover.

0: The music of Etana here at TMD and Reggae Rhythm Selection called Sunshine and Jamari Morgan preceding with No Better. Ivy Love starting off the set with Secret Love. I'm Clint Thomas, the Dub Monster, going to be coming back with more of the great reggae vibes, so make sure you keep it locked in right here to FM 89.7 WTMD and Reggae Rhythms.
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Yes, one good thing about music, when it hits, you just can't refuse it. You got to dance. The music of Luciano here at TMD and Reggae Rhythms, when music hits. And we also heard from Shaggy along with Sting. Till the Morning, coming from Shaggy's latest album entitled Lottery. And Sting has teamed up with a number of reggae artists. He's also collaborated with Shaggy before in the past. And before Shaggy and Sting, we heard from U-Roy and Shaggy. It's coming from the album entitled Solid Gold. I believe this was the last full-length LP that was released by U-Roy, and he teamed up with a number of artists on this particular album. Here with Shaggy, selection entitled Rule the Nation, one of the classic tunes done by U-Roy from back in the day with a different style and flavor. Gonna move on over now to Marka B out of London, England, right now about ready to give us a music history lesson.

roots, reality, and culture as we lay down the real rock rhythm, the music of Sheba, roots, reality, and culture, and Maccabee preceding with the real rock, giving us a full history version of the real rock rhythm originally coming out of Jamaica from the Studio One label and the Sound Dimension Band. Yes, Maccabee giving us that full history of the big artists who versed on the rhythm. Yes, selection entitled The Real Rock. Gonna move on over now to a brother by the name of Honorable. He got his start here in Baltimore back in the late 1980s. He's moved down to South Florida and been doing some great things internationally in terms of the music. Right now, he's teaming up with the big California group entitled Big Mountain. This is Big Mountain and Honorable, selection called Forever Yours.

0: The music of Claire Angel ending up at New Music Set Selection called Always and Maxi Priest preceding with Touched by an Angel. Starting off at musical set with Big Mountain and Honorable Selection called Forever Yours. I'm Clint Thomas, the Dubmaster. We've got more of the great reggae music coming up, so make sure you keep it locked in right here to Where You Have It.
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0: The music of Droop Lion as we come into our second hour of Reggae Rhythms on this evening. Selection called Spread the News. And as we start off at the top of the set, King Hopeton coming from his latest album entitled Time. Selection entitled Guide Eye. I am Clint Thomas, the Dubmaster, and glad you're joining me for this second hour of Reggae Rhythms on this evening. Want to make sure you stick around. Be sure to spread the word. Reggae Rhythms is on the air. It's always about great music every Saturday from 6 to 8 p.m. We still got a little bit more music we're going to be fitting in before we cut out at 8 o'clock. But right now, we're going to move on over to a sister by the name of Kamiko. Selection right now here at TMD and Reggae Rhythms called Frontline.
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musical vibrations called Reggae Rhythms. That one is for the leaders coming out of New York, Brooklyn, New York. That is the music of Sun Dub coming from their latest album entitled Shoot Your Arms. And we heard from Bunny Wailer, classic Bunny Wailer selection entitled Soul Rebel. This one was original classic by the Wailers. It was co-penned by Bunny Wailer and Bob Marley. Preceding Bunny Wailer, we heard from Kamiko and a selection entitled Frontline. It's always about great reggae music. Want to make sure you stick around. We're going to be doing our concert rundown momentarily, so stick by.

And about now, I'm going to take a look at some of those events coming through the area over the next several weeks. And on tomorrow, Sunday, June the 7th, Big Wine on the Water Caribbean Wine and Arts Festival down at the Middle Branch Park Waterfront in Cherry Hill. And that's 3301 Waterview Avenue. 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And on Sunday, the 13th of June, it's the Festive Spring Wine and Music Festival. 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And as we kick off the month of July, Saturday, July the 4th, it's the Big Cherry Hill Festival 2026. 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It's all going to be going on at the Middle Branch Park, Waterfront 3301. 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Still waiting on the big lineup, but for right now, you can check out CherryHillFest.com and the big event in the Caribbean community here in the Baltimore DMV. The weekend of Friday, July the 10th through Sunday, July 12th, Baltimore, D.C., One Caribbean Carnival 2026. On Saturday, July the 11th, the Image Band is going to be performing Anika Barry and Coco Scorpion along with more entertainment. The big parade kicks off around about 12 noon leading into Druid Hill Park. And on Sunday, July the 12th, Cal Malcolm, Strikers Posse and Eclipse International will be performing at the Druid Park Lake, 900 Druid Park Lake Drive. For more information, baltimorecarnival.org. And that seals it up for this edition of Reggae Rhythms Concerts and Events Calendar. 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

And about now, gonna move on over to the music of the Baltimore and DMV stellar artists. This is Scotty P and Lenny Curlew's Sweet Reggae Music.

0: Yes, it's sweet reggae music. I'm the Dubmaster, Clint Thomas. We got more of the great reggae rhythms coming up right after the messages, so make sure you keep it locked in right here to where you have it.
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Yes, that is the music of the DMV's own Tony Roy, title track from his album entitled On My Mind, and classic selection going back to the yesteryears of the Studio One classics, Hortense Ellis, I'm Still in Love. This one was also covered by Sean Paul and Sasha back a few years ago, but this is the original classic. And we heard from Isa Lineage, Chicka Wah Wah Whoa, starting off that musical set at the top with Wayne Jarrett and selection entitled Chip In. I'm the Dub Monster, Clint Thomas. Right now, going to move over to some praise music from Ed Robinson here at TMD and Reggae Rhythms.

The music of Ed Robinson here at TMD and Reggae Rhythms coming from his album entitled God's Presence Selection called Where I Belong. And about right now, I'm going to move on over to this next brother who is scheduled to be performing, headlining next weekend's Festive Spring down in Carroll Park in Baltimore, Maryland. Right now, the music of Kabaka Pyramid Show.

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The music of Freddie McGregor, Peace and Love. And we started off with Kabaka Pyramid. Selection called Show Love. He's going to be at the Fest of Spring down in Carroll Park on next Saturday, the 13th of June. Right now, in the background, the music of Dean Frazier and O'Keele McIntyre. As you move forward in vibes, my friends, make sure that you keep them pure and strong. Stay true to yourself. And until next time, one love. Make sure you keep it locked in right here to where you have it. Up next is Brooks Long and 6 Degrees of Soul.